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1: Hello?
2: 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Have $800,000 ready by tomorrow night. And lady, no police, or you'll never see your husband alive again.
1: Hello?

lesson taught by history that all the singers of the Psalms cannot right a single wrong. Let all men of goodwill stay in the fields they have to till.

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And no matter how I ranted and raved, I screamed, I pleaded, I cried. 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

lesson taught by history that all the singers of the Psalms cannot right a single wrong. Let all men of goodwill stay in the fields they have to till.

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Applejack picked apples, but he picked the banjo too.

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Hey, everyone. My name is Brian Seeger, son of Cassie Parton, and I'm representing the Parton and Owens family today, announcing the passing of my Aunt Dolly Rebecca Parton Dean.

Well, I got y'all up now. 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Sing you a sad song. But you like sad songs, don't you? And I write a lot of them. Some of them just plumb pitiful. And this might be one of them, but I love sad songs myself.

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I'm proud of you, but I know I heard some of you out there crying with me. That was you doing that. Was that you? Let's do it again. Oh, come on, you're sorrier than that. Get that all out there. It'll be just like therapy. Let's get a good cry. Come on, we'll just do a couple of them just like that. You want to practice?

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See, it ain't gonna charge you nothing, though. Yeah, you'd have to pay hundreds of dollars for that if you went to, what they call them, psychiatrists? Hadn't been in a while. Anyway. Not that I ain't needed to go, but that was good. See, I like a good laugh and a good crowd. Like I said, I didn't charge you nothing except what you already paid for your tickets. And I know that was a plenty, but I need the money. You know how much it costs to make a person look as cheap. Anyway, I appreciate that. And I know I feel better after a good cry. I feel like shining. How about you?

you so much. We're real proud of that song. I like to sing that. We recorded that last year on our Little Sparrow CD, and it won a Grammy, and we thought that was pretty good stuff. Thanks to you, of course. You're the one who buys them. I just sing them, but I appreciate you. Anyway, the title of the album, as I mentioned, was called Little Sparrow, and I wrote an old mountain song kind of patterned after a lot of the old world songs that we grew up here singing. And, of course, I like this particular kind of music. It's another one of them sad ones, but it's all right. You'll get over it. Some people just deserve to suffer, and I'm going to put you through it. Anyway, I do hope you like Little Sparrow.

should have called that song Little Pigeon, took a big dump on his head and flew to Rocky Top. What do you think?

My thongs are riding up. Well, maybe that's why I hit that high note. Whew, that was fun. You was doing good. You was into that Rocky Top. That is kind of like a national anthem in Tennessee. They play that now at all our UT games. It's great. Of course, I love Tennessee. I'm a Tennessee girl. How many folks we got here might be from this area? Yeah, quite a few. So you're proud of Tennessee. I've written a lot of songs about the Smoky Mountains where I grew up. I grew up over the mountains and in a family of 12. Well, we lived on a farm. I'm the farmer's daughter. The one they used to tell all them stories about. Well, a lot of them. But anyhow, we had a good life back there in the hills. And there's 12 of us kids. Had 6 girls and 6 boys. Mama had one owner and one inner, as long as I can remember. That's the truth. There's 8 kids younger than me. I have a brother, 2 brothers and a sister older than me. And then there's a whole house full underneath us there. We didn't have anything money could buy, but we had good stuff. Things money don't buy anyhow. We always had something to eat, even if it wasn't what we wanted all the time. We had a roof over our head. We had songs to sing, and we had folks that loved us. And I've written many songs, and we had music. My mama's people were always very musical. So we'd sit around on summer afternoons out on the porch when all the work was done, or around the heater in the wintertime to pass time. That's the way Mom could keep us from fighting. She'd go sing something. Anyway, so I've written many songs about that. In fact, this little song right here kind of just sums up what a typical day might have been like.

course, now that was a typical day, and I have a lot of songs that I grew up with in my childhood that I wrote after I was grown. And a lot of people ask me, well, do you have a favorite song that you've written out of all those songs? I said, yeah, I do. I think my favorite song that I've ever written is not just because it's a song, but because it's very personal to me. It's really kind of a philosophy of life, really. And my mama made me a little coat one time out of scraps that she had sent. And a lot of people seem to relate to this song after I recorded it. A lot of people said it really helped them, because I think a lot of people carry around a lot of hurt. They don't even realize that it's in there. And I think most people have been made fun of or lied of about something. It might not have been about a coat or even clothes, but something, a handicap or something. Somebody's made you feel bad about yourself. And that's a terrible, terrible hurt and feeling. But anyhow, this little song kind of lifted me out of that when I wrote it. And I want to do this to all the good mamas that we have out there. Thank you. That was mama. Not really.

I was rich, and I told him of the love that Mama sewed in every stitch. I even told him all that story that Mama told me while she sewed, and why my coat.

you. Mom would be proud you liked that one. You know, when that song first became a hit, you know, as I was saying, it kind of lifted a lot of hurt off me. And I thought, you know, I'm not going to feel right about taking the first money, first royalty check, spending it on myself. I should buy something for Mom. Of course, this was back in the late 60s, early 70s that I had put this song out. So first chance I had, I left Nashville and went up to East Tennessee. And I said, Mama, get your pocketbook. I'm taking you to Knoxville. I'm going to buy you a new mink coat. She just looked at me funny. Of course, that was back when it was still okay to wear mink and nobody was thinking that much about it. But anyhow, she just looked at me funny. She said, a mink coat? Where in the world am I going to wear a mink coat around here to a cockfight? She said, you just give me that money. So I did. And of course, I'm sure she still had a house full of kids at that time, and she stretched that money pretty far, I know, because it's quite a bit of money for us, anyhow. But anyhow, it was thinking like that, and my mom was being able to help my dad that got us through, because like I say, raising a house full of kids like that, my dad was just a farmer, and daddy never was able to read and write, but he happened to be one of the smartest people I ever knew in spite of that fact. But he worked on a farm mostly, and as the kids started to multiply, well, he worked on construction. He'd get up way before daylight and work on the farm, then he'd go work all day on the construction job, come back home, work way after dark. But anyhow, he was a very hard worker. My dad never told us he loved us. Never heard those words from my dad, but I don't ever remember time I didn't know it. We could see it in daddy's eyes. We could just hear it in his voice and just the way that he worked for us. He just wasn't a man that kind of get that stuff out like that, but we always knew it and we loved him dearly. But my dad passed away 2 years ago last month, and we miss him a lot. It's just like he's still here, really, because I'm always saying stuff. Sounds just like daddy doing stuff and looking in the mirror. I got my daddy's eyes without all this gook on him. But anyhow, I see him everywhere and think about him. I remember one time that when the family was multiplying, a lot of men folk around all the southern country or counties were going up to Detroit, Michigan to work at the Ford plant. And my dad had a couple of brothers and friends that had gone up there. And a lot of country people were glad to get out of the mountains. They didn't like being hillbillies. They wanted to, you know, to do something else. And that was fine. But my dad never had been out of the Smoky Mountains where he was born and raised, and he loved the hills. So he thought, well, I'll try it, I reckon. And if I do all right, I'll bring my family to Detroit. Well, that lasted about 2 weeks. Daddy got so homesick, he almost died. He said, I'm going back to the Smoky Mountains, and I'll live and die there in them hills. Raise my kids the best way I know how. And I wrote this about that time in my dad's life. So we'll dedicate it to all the hardworking folks out there. It's called Smoky Mountain Memories, and this is always for Daddy.

family and my childhood, but everybody in the Smoky Mountains was not kin to me. I know you're thinking that about now, but the ones that weren't, well, they seemed like it. They all seemed like family. We had a lot of good neighbors, and here's a song that I wrote about an old man that I grew up knowing, loved, and lived up in the woods not far from us. And of course, he had a bunch of old hunting dogs. He lived by himself. He had real long beard, real long hair. He looked kind of scary. Mama didn't like for me to go up there. She said he stunk. I said, well, Mama, we do too. We did. But anyhow, she was afraid he had a drinker problem. And I'd heard her say that when I was a kid. You know how your little kids will just say anything they hear. So I asked him one day, I said, Applejack, do you have a drinking problem? He said, no. That's the easiest thing I've ever done. But anyhow, in all seriousness, I did love him, and he taught me a lot of stuff about a world outside the Smoky Mountains, because he'd been in the war, so he'd been on airplanes and ships and trains. I loved that about him, but mostly I loved the fact that he played the banjo, and he taught me, and years after he was gone, I wrote this about him. Orchard in this little old orchard shack. His real name was Jackson Taylor, but I called him Applejack. And old Applejack was loved by everyone he ever knew. Of course, Applejack picked apples, but he

see, that's another one of those songs you can just get right into. Well, he didn't like it. He's leaving. I think you gotta go pee, ain't you? Well, we'd all like to go, can we? Oh, no, he's gonna be mad at me forever for embarrassing him. Well, anyway, you come on back, though, when you're done, okay? We'll wait on you. Anyway, I want to ask you folks a question. How many of you folks out there are married? Woo! That's a lot of people. How many of you are happily married? How many of you wouldn't dream of answering that second question? Oh, well, I ain't trying to start no trouble because I don't want to be responsible for a D-I-V-O-R-C-E. Tell him what that spells. Anyway, I've been married 36 years myself to the same old guy. And I'm sick of it.